you ever shut up? And I says, Louisville, Nashville, Knoxville, Omaha, New York, Newark, Costa Rica, Utah, Montreal, Springfield, Bakersfield, Shreveport, Hagensack, Cadillac, Fonds, Elect, Devonport, Idaho, Mexico, Argentina, Damantina, Pasadena, Catalina. See what I mean, Jack? I've been everywhere, man. I've been everywhere, man. Boston.

and said, look at here, buddy. I'm kind of getting sick and tired of you talking about all these United States cities and towns. I'm a Canadian truck driver, and I want to hear a little bit of the North Country for a change. Well, I said, there's always North Bay and heading up into Northern Ontario to places like Tamagami, Nulliscut, Haileybury, Cobalt, Timmins, Ansonville, Kirkland Lake, Cochrane, Kappus, Casing, Hearst, Durlton, Beardsmore, and the Lakehead. And heading from Nipigon down 17 into Scriber, Marathon, White River, Wawa, and Sault Ste. Marie. Heading eastward from the Sioux on 17 to Thessalon, Blind River, Elliott Lake, Manitoulin Island, Espanola, Sudbury, Canyon.

0: the Maritimes at all, by. He had the audacity to ask me, or you Newfoundlanders wouldn't understand that word. That's a big word I learned in Skinner's Pond School, Prince Edward Island. Didn't really mean that, you know, but I had to say it anyhow. Yeah, he says, don't you know nothing about the Maritimes? I said, look, mate, I can tell by the big spuds in the back of your rig, you must be a spud picker from Prince Edward Island. I can tell you that much about the Maritimes. You must be friends with them there blue nosers from Nova Scotia and the New Brunswick heron silkers. Not to mention anything, of course, about them squid jigging lads from over Newfoundland. Now, the run of the towns in the Maritimes goes like this, babe. There's Moncton, Chatham, St. John, Hamilton, Grand Falls, Sackville, Newcastle, Fredericton, Charlottetown, Summerside, Glace Bay, Annapolis, Spring Hill, Sydney, Manchester, Glasgow, Antigonish, Windsor, Rural, Gander, Bonavista, St. John's, Swinburne, Quarter Bass, and Mister. I've been a freeware man. I've been a freeware man. Boston and Shakespeare, man. I breathe the mountains air, man. But there's just one place I haven't been. Tramp on the gas and roller, man. Soon we're gonna be there, man. Soon we're gonna be there.
1: Canada's one and only Stompin' Tom Connors. You think he maybe outdid Hank Snow? I don't know. The first person actually to do that song was from Australia, a fellow named Lucky Star. And we've played that before, and we'll play it again. He had all the Australian names, of course. Well, I looked on the calendar. September 13th, Sunday, is Grandpa's Day. So for all us grandpas, here's the judge.

0: a job driving one of them big trucks.
1: Well, there, that's the ode to dump truck drivers. And they said you never get a lot of glory, them dump truck drivers. Well, there's Buzz Martin giving you some. Buzz Martin, he was an interesting fella. He was a singing logger. His real name was Lloyd Earl Martin. He was born in a tent outside of Coon Holler, Oregon, back in 1928. He had a cataract condition, left him blind at age 13, and he was sent to the Oregon State School for the Blind. He began his musical education there. But an experimental surgical procedure later restored his sight. But in the meantime, he lost both his parents. So he spent the remainder of his childhood in the care of his older sister, Nellie. And he learned the logging trade from her husband, Bill Woolsey, a self-taught instrument maker who handcrafted his own guitars, fiddles, dulcimers. Despite growing up without electricity, Buzz Martin eventually heard the Grand Ole Opry on battery-powered radios and eventually began writing his own country songs as a respite from a series of logging jobs. He was a faller, he was a high climber, he was a whistle punk. He began performing at logging camps and local dances, building a repertoire that captured the demands and dangers of logging life. In 1963, he appeared on Portland, Oregon TV show with a guy named Buddy Simmons. Buddy was so impressed with Buzz, he helped him get a record deal. 1972, Buzz Martin appeared on the Johnny Cash TV show. Headlined Disneyland in 1973. 3 years later, was selected by the Smithsonian Institute to represent Oregon at the Festival of American Folklife. In 1980, he ended up going to Alaska to search for new logging opportunities and performed until he died in a hunting accident in 1983. Let's listen to a couple of songs from Buzz Martin. This is about a different kind of breed.
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0: you get the feeling that Buzz Martin might have drunk a little bit of that Locker's homebrew once upon a time? I reckon maybe. Buzz Martin. This was a number one song back in 1955. Webb Pierce and the Wilburn Brothers.
1: He's in the...

0: From 1957, the Everly Brothers, Don and Phil, and they're singing and they're playing rhythm guitar and playing lead guitar on that song. None other than Chet Atkins. You're listening to The Roots of the Country on the weekend. We'll be back doing Friday night sometime the next couple of weeks. I'm not sure when, but sometime soon I'll let you know. This is The Roots of the Country. My name is Stu, and it's happening on the radio, WBCQ Monticello 94.7 Kix FM. Well, I recently heard that Frankie Miller had passed. He died August 29th. He was 95 years old. He's from Victoria, Texas. His older brother, he was hooked on music of Ernest Tubb, but Frankie didn't become a convert till he heard Hank Williams in his late teens. Hank was his hero, but he loved Floyd Tillman and Lefty Frizzell. Formed his own country band in college on a football scholarship. He was an all-around sports star. Almost became a pro boxer. His career progressed when he was featured on Hank Lachlan's show in Houston, Texas. He ended up recording for Four Star Records and then during the Korean War went in the military. In 1959, he signed with Stardy Records and started having hit records. This next song we're going to play was a song of his from, it was released twice. In 1959, it became a top 10 hit. 1961, released again and became a hit as well.
1: Get up here, boy.

Frankie Miller from 1959, a song called Family Man. So Frankie, he performed on the Louisiana Hayride, did guest appearances on the Opry. He was voted most promising new country artist in 1960 by Cash Board Magazine. 1965, though, he quit the music business, went to work as a car salesman down in Texas. Problem was, Frankie Miller was plagued with stage fright. Very difficult to be a country artist and do the touring if you can't go on stage. Couple more from Frankie Miller, this from 1960, Baby Rocked Her Dolly.

Frankie Miller, a song he recorded in 1964 about that mean old Greyhound bus. As I say, we lost Frankie Miller just last month, August 29th. He was 95 years old. Here's Marty Robbins, A Story of Old Red.

That's the very first recording of Mel Tellis back in 1957, the song that Mel wrote, and then later Webb Pearce had a hit song on that Honky Tonk song. Mel Tellis got short shrift last hour on the Grand Ole Opry, so we thought we'd play a couple more Mel Tellis songs. This is one that Mel wrote back in 1966. Very first person to record it was Mel Tellis, but a year later, Waylon Jennings recorded Mental Revenge, had a big hit with it. This is Mel Tellis.

Little 4 foot nine, little Jimmy Dickens, and a song of great tragedy, Cold Feet. You know, better check your calendars. Here's Slim Whitman, and that's Wealth of Never.

Chet Atkins gonna take us out with a thing called Slinky. I don't know if it's gonna roll down the stairs or not. You have a great week. We'll see you next weekend on the Roots of the Country.

0: news this hour from Town Hall. I'm Mary Rose. 25 years after 9/11, Al-Qaeda is weaker as a centralized organization, but its affiliates remain a serious threat.
1: The group's most active front is Africa's Sahel, where Al-Qaeda-linked JNIM is expanding across Mali and Burkina Faso, with violence spreading toward coastal West Africa. The region accounted for more than half of the world's terrorism-related deaths last year. Al-Qaeda-linked militants are also active in Somalia, while an affiliated network is intensifying attacks in Pakistan. Ron Taylor reporting.
0: The U.S. says it's holding talks with the Iran-backed Houthi rebels.
2: Iraq says attacks on a key Saudi oil pipeline were launched from its territory. The Saudi Foreign Ministry blames the attacks on several drones that came from Iraq. An Iraqi commander was fired. President Trump says he thinks Iran is responsible.
3: They're on the balls of their feet right now, but I think they are. They've been in charge of that for a while.
2: The Houthis have said they are only targeting neighboring Saudi Arabia's shipping. I'm Ed Donahue.
0: Diesel prices in the U.S. has hit yet another record, soaring past $6 a gallon on average, as Washington's war with Iran disrupts the world's flow of fuel. The national average of nearly $6.06 is up from $5.85 last week and almost $3.71 from this time last year, according to AAA. Higher diesel prices mean more expensive transportation for a long list of everyday goods. That's because diesel is used for many freight and delivery networks. And some businesses have already passed along steeper costs to consumers in the form of added fees. A severe weather threat is taking aim at parts of the southeast this weekend. Heavy rain is expected along the Gulf Coast and Central Florida today. More on these stories at townhall.com.
4: The midterms are almost here, and Republicans could be in deep trouble. Polls show Democrats leading in key races. Tonight, Rob Finnerty on Newsmax reveals the growing threat from the DSA and the radical left. With less than 60 days to go, Finnerty says it's time for the GOP to hit the panic button. The House may go, and control of the Senate is up for grabs. Gas prices, mortgage rates, health care, and out-of-control national debt. Americans are angry, and the progressive left wants total control of Congress. Tallarico, El Sayed, AOC, Bernie Sanders. Finnerty reveals President Trump's secret plan to fight back and what you can do to help him. Don't miss Finnerty tonight at 8 p.m. Eastern on Newsmax. 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
0: A Texas Democrat running for the U.S. Senate is facing questions about a major shift on transgender athletes in women's sports.
5: State Representative James Tallarico now says he opposes transgender participation when it threatens safety or fairness. But critics point to his earlier votes against bans on men competing in women's sports and gender transition procedures for minors. Republican opponents say the reversal shows voters are rejecting extreme gender ideology and that Democrats are moderating their message only to win elections. John Scott reporting.
0: Former NBA player Enes Kanter Freedom has sued the WNBA's Chicago Sky after being ejected from a game and banned from future games at the team's arena. Freedom says he was removed after Chicago Sky guard Natasha Cloud confronted him over a T-shirt reading "Woman, noun, adult, human, female." Breaking news, townhall.com. New facts are being found about the closest planet to the sun.
6: A new study shows that Mercury may be shrinking faster than expected. Scientists from the German Aerospace Center reported Thursday that Mercury's shrinkage may be 30% greater than previously believed. They say that represents a loss in diameter of as much as 14 miles, significant for a planet that is barely 3,000 miles across. Mercury has been shrinking ever since its formation because of internal cooling, which is tightening the surface like a girdle to fit its new slimmer cell. Keith Peters reporting.
0: Hawaii is expanding disaster support services for residents affected by hurricanes Lowell and Lala. The statewide disaster case management program will deploy more than 80 case managers to help survivors assess their needs and develop recovery plans. More on these stories at townhall.com.
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The highways that wind and wander over mountains and valleys, deserts and plains. I guess I've drove about all of them. 'Cause for the past 25 years now, the cab of a truck has been my home. And it'd be kind of hard for me to settle down and not be on the go. Well, I remember the first truck I drove. I was so proud I could hardly wait to get home to show my wife and little boy. And my little boy was so excited like when he saw his first snow. But he wasn't old enough to say too many words. He just kept hollering, "Giddy up, go, Daddy. Giddy up, go." So that's what I named the old truck. Giddy up, go. Aw, things wasn't too bad. Of course, I was gone a lot. And after about 6 years, I got home one day and found my wife and little boy gone. I couldn't find out what happened. Nobody seemed to know. So from that day on, it's been me and old Giddy Up Go. I've made a lot of friends at all the truck stops, and some of them would kid me about my little sign. Of course, they knew where I got the name, 'cause I'd told them about that little boy of mine, and how his first word about the truck was, "Giddy up, go." Today I was barreling down old 66 when up beside me pulled a brand new diesel rig, both stacks blowing black coal. And as he pulled around and back in front of me, a big lump came in my throat. And my eyes watered like I had a bad old cold. A little sign on the back of the truck that read, "Giddy up, go." Well, I pushed old Giddy up and stayed right on him until the next truck stop where he'd pulled up. I waited till he went in and I offered to buy him a cup. Well, we got to talking shop, and I said, "How did you come by the name on your truck, Giddy Up Go?" Well, he said, "I got it from my pop. Dad used to drive a truck. That's what Mom talked about a lot. You see, I lost Mom when I was just past 16, and I lost all track of Pop. Mom said he got the name from me." I shook his hand and told him that I had something I wanted him to see. I took him out to the old truck and brushed off some of the dirt so the name would show. And his eyes got big and bright as he read, "Giddy up, go." Oh, we had a lot of things to talk about, and buddy, I felt like a king. And now we've just pulled back on old 66, and he handled that rig better than any gear jammer that I'd ever seen. Well, now the lines on the highway have got a much brighter glow as we go roaring down the road and me staring at a little sign that reads, "Giddy up, go."

0: polished left and right. 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
2: News this hour from Town Hall. I'm Mary Rose. The U.S. says it's holding talks with the Iran-backed Houthi rebels. Correspondent Ed Donahue reports.
3: Iraq says attacks on a key Saudi oil pipeline were launched from its territory. The Saudi foreign ministry blames the attacks on several drones that came from Iraq. An Iraqi commander was fired. President Trump says he thinks Iran is responsible.
4: They're on the balls of their feet right now, but I think they are. They've been in charge of that for a while.
3: The Houthis have said they are only targeting neighboring Saudi Arabia's shipping. I'm Ed Donahue.
2: Diesel prices are hitting record highs at a bad time for many U.S. farmers. People like this man in Forest City, Missouri.
5: We have to harvest. We have to run the machines. We have to use the diesel. So bottom line is it cuts into our bottom line. Things are already tight with input prices on the front end when we plant and everything is going way up. Chemical, fertilizer. But now you add the fuel in, it hurts during the harvest.
2: Jason Kurt says $6 for diesel does not help when farmers like himself are already squeezed by rising costs. Newly declassified briefings show clear warnings to U.S. presidents before the 9/11 attacks. The documents are mainly from the daily intelligence briefings for former presidents Clinton and George W. Bush, where both were warned but Osama bin Laden was plotting to attack the U.S. using hijacked passenger jets. The Trump administration released the documents on the 25th anniversary of the terror attacks. CIA Director John Ratcliffe called it the single largest release of CIA analysis related to 9/11 ever. More on these stories at townhall.com.
6: The midterms are almost here, and Republicans could be in deep trouble. Polls show Democrats leading in key races. Tonight, Rob Finnerty on Newsmax reveals the growing threat from the DSA and the radical left. With less than 60 days to go, Finnerty says it's time for the GOP to hit the panic button. The House may go, and control of the Senate is up for grabs. Gas prices, mortgage rates, health care, and out-of-control national debt. Americans are angry, and the progressive left wants total control of Congress. Tallarico, El Sayed, AOC, Bernie Sanders. Finnerty reveals President Trump's secret plan to fight back and what you can do to help him. Don't miss Finnerty tonight at 8 p.m. Eastern on Newsmax. 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It takes just minutes. 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It's real news for real people.
2: Police say five people have died and 40 others were injured after a Dutch tour bus crash in eastern Switzerland.
7: The bus carrying 45 people slammed into a roadside crash barrier and overturned on Thursday afternoon between the Swiss villages of Susch and Venez. Three people remain in serious condition at the hospital. Prosecutors and police are investigating the incident, though no other vehicles are believed to be involved. OED, the travel agency behind the trip, expressed shock and devastation, while Swiss President Guy Parmelin has vowed a thorough investigation. Images show crews cutting into the overturned bus with power saws. I'm Charles Deledesma.
2: New research suggests the active ingredient in GLP-1 weight loss drugs may do more than help shed pounds. A study in healthy mice found that it improved memory, blood sugar, and other markers. Breaking news at townhall.com. The Nashville airport will soon be named for entertainer Dolly Parton.
8: Parton, who passed away 2 weeks ago, has previously declined such honors. The state-controlled Metropolitan Nashville Airport Authority has unanimously approved a motion to begin the renaming process. While the process could take a year or more, the change would make Parton the first woman whose name adorns one of America's 50 busiest airports. I'm Lisa Dwyer.
2: Americans' wallets are taking a hit as inflation rises faster than wages. Data released Friday by the U.S. Bureau of Labor Statistics shows consumer prices rose 3.4% in August from a year ago. Meanwhile, a separate BLS report says average hourly earnings rose just 3.1% over the same time. More on these stories at townhall.com.
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0: Tanya Tucker. When I die, I may not go to heaven. Tom T. Hall.
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0: time zone am I on? What country am I in?
1: It doesn't matter. It's 5 o'clock somewhere.
0: It's always on 5 in Margaritaville, come to think of it.
1: Yeah, I heard that.
0: You've been there, haven't you?
1: Yes, sir.
0: I've seen your boat there.
1: I've been to Margaritaville a few times.
0: All right. Well, that's good.
1: Stumble my way back.
0: Okay. Well, we just want to make sure you can keep it between the navigational beacons.
1: Between the buoys. I got it.
0: All right. Well, it's 5 o'clock. Let's go somewhere.
1: I'm ready. Crank it up.
0: Let's get out of here.
1: I'm gone.

0: News this hour from Town Hall. I'm Mary Rose. President Trump mixes politics and golf on his trip to Ireland.
1: President Trump in Dublin, meeting with Ireland's prime minister and wading into a complex and politically charged subject, a unified Ireland.
2: Well, I don't want to cause any problems, but I will tell you, I'd love to see a unified.
1: He's referring to reunification of the Republic of Ireland with the United Kingdom's Northern Ireland.
2: It's going to happen eventually.
1: But later at a U.S. embassy event.
3: That's one of those questions where no matter what you say, no matter how well you say it, there's no good answer, right?
1: Meanwhile, protesters took to the streets to denounce Trump, weighing in on their country's politics. I'm Julie Walker.
0: Supporters of President Trump's economic agenda say America's manufacturing sector is showing signs of a powerful rebound. Correspondent Bob Agnew.
4: They point to Census Bureau figures reporting sharply higher manufacturing profits in the second quarter, along with renewed hiring and stronger pay packages. Advocates credit the Trump administration's tax and business expensing provisions, which were made retroactive and permanent under the Big Beautiful Bill. While critics dispute the broader picture, proponents say the factory revival is real. Bob Agnew reporting.
0: Several large companies are reporting planning health benefit cutbacks in 2027. Walt Disney, Bloomberg, Starbucks, Deloitte, and the City of Dallas are among those expected to trim health care spending next year. Consulting firm PwC says health plans are projecting the highest medical cost expected to rise 9% in 2027. Insurer Aon predicted higher costs, with U.S. employer health care costs rising 9.5% next year. More on these stories at townhall.com.
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0: Some drivers are feeling the pinch. Donna Warder reports on another record high for diesel fuel prices.
6: The price of diesel fuel has hit another high Friday, soaring past an average $6 a gallon in the U.S. AAA says the national average of diesel is now $6.05, up from $5.85 last week. A year ago, it was $3.70. I'm Donna Warder.
0: A man who ran onto the field at Yankee Stadium waving a Palestinian flag during the Yankees-Mets Subway Series game is facing misdemeanor charges. The New York Post reports that 38-year-old Kelly Markoki from Long Island, he stormed the field during the seventh inning of the game commemorating the 25th anniversary of the 9/11 terror attacks. Players on both teams wore special hats with FDNY and NYPD emblems. Breaking news, townhall.com. A prosecuting investigating President Trump foes says he has resigned.
7: An ally of President Donald Trump says he has resigned from his post leading a Justice Department investigation into whether former law enforcement and intelligence officials conspired against the Republican president. Joe DeGeneva says it was an honor and a privilege to serve Trump and the Justice Department. The 81-year-old declined to comment on the circumstances of his departure just 5 months after he was brought back to the Justice Department in April and given the responsibility for an investigation aimed at trying to establish a conspiracy against Trump. I'm Lisa Dwyer.
0: A severe weather threat is taking aim at parts of the southeast this weekend. Heavy rain is expected along the Gulf Coast in central Florida today, raising the risk for flash flooding. More on these stories at townhall.com.
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day I heard my woman say something I never heard her say before. She just told me she was gonna leave me and that she didn't love me anymore. But I know that the love and kindness and the understanding that she had when I first met her is still there, somewhere. So I'm gonna get down on my knees and I'm gonna say to my baby,

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0: this hour from Town Hall. I'm Ron Taylor. Correspondent Julie Walker reports on President Trump's trip to Ireland.
1: President Trump in Dublin, meeting with Ireland's prime minister and wading into a complex and politically charged subject, a unified Ireland.
2: Well, I don't want to cause any problems, but I will tell you, I'd love to see it unified.
1: He's referring to reunification of the Republic of Ireland with the United Kingdom's Northern Ireland.
2: It's going to happen eventually.
1: But later at a U.S. embassy event.
2: That's one of those questions where no matter what you say, no matter how well you say it, there's no good answer, right?
1: Meanwhile, protesters took to the streets to denounce Trump, weighing in on their country's politics. I'm Julie Walker.
0: The U.S. is holding talks with the Iran-backed Houthi rebels.
3: Iraq says attacks on a key Saudi oil pipeline were launched from its territory. The Saudi Foreign Ministry blames the attacks on several drones that came from Iraq. An Iraqi commander was fired. President Trump says he thinks Iran is responsible.
2: They're on the balls of their feet right now, but I think they are. They've been in charge of that for a while.
3: The Houthis have said they are only targeting neighboring Saudi Arabia's shipping. I'm Ed Donahue.
0: Leaders of the BRICS nations have expressed concern over rising tensions in the Middle East and condemned sanctions not authorized by the UN. The leaders met in New Delhi Saturday to strengthen their global position. In a statement indirectly criticizing U.S. and Israeli strikes on Iran, they have voiced concern over attacks on civilian infrastructure and peaceful nuclear facilities. Diesel prices hitting yet another record, soaring past $6 a gallon on average as the war with Iran continues. The national average of nearly $6.06 is up from $5.85 last week and almost $3.71 from this time last year, according to AAA. Some businesses already passing along steeper costs to consumers. News and analysis at townhall.com.
4: The midterms are almost here, and Republicans could be in deep trouble. Polls show Democrats leading in key races. Tonight, Rob Finnerty on Newsmax reveals the growing threat from the DSA and the radical left. With less than 60 days to go, Finnerty says it's time for the GOP to hit the panic button. The House may go, and control of the Senate is up for grabs. Gas prices, mortgage rates, health care, and out-of-control national debt. Americans are angry, and the progressive left wants total control of Congress. Tallarico, El Sayed, AOC, Bernie Sanders. Finnerty reveals President Trump's secret plan to fight back and what you can do to help him. Don't miss Finnerty tonight at 8 p.m. Eastern on Newsmax. 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It's real news for real people.
0: New facts are being found out about the closest planet to the sun.
5: A new study shows that Mercury may be shrinking faster than expected. Scientists from the German Aerospace Center reported Thursday that Mercury's shrinkage may be 30% greater than previously believed. They say that represents a loss in diameter of as much as 14 miles, significant for a planet that is barely 3,000 miles across. Mercury has been shrinking ever since its formation because of internal cooling, which is tightening the surface like a girdle to fit its new, slimmer cell. Keith Peters reporting.
0: Hawaii is expanding disaster support services for residents affected by hurricanes Lowell and Lala. The statewide disaster case management program will deploy more than 80 case managers to help survivors assess their needs and develop recovery plans. Services include housing assistance, financial recovery planning, and referrals to community organizations. You'll find breaking news and more at townhall.com. A Texas Democrat running for the U.S. Senate is facing questions about a major shift on transgender athletes in women's sports.
6: State Representative James Tallarico now says he opposes transgender participation when it threatens safety or fairness. But critics point to his earlier votes against bans on men competing in women's sports and gender transition procedures for minors. Republican opponents say the reversal shows voters are rejecting extreme gender ideology and that Democrats are moderating their message only to win elections. John Scott reporting.
0: A severe weather threat taking aim at parts of the southeast this weekend. Heavy rain expected along the Gulf Coast and central Florida, raising the risk for flash flooding. Meanwhile, low-lying cities across the region like Tampa and New Orleans could see up to 3 inches of rain through Sunday. This comes after storms slammed part of the southeast on Friday. More on these stories at townhall.com. I'm Ron Taylor.
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2: News this hour from Town Hall. I'm Ron Taylor. Findings from the 9/11 Victims Compensation Fund finds an enormous number of people have passed away from toxins at Ground Zero, and thousands of others remain sick from the disaster.
3: The 25-year mark has now passed, but the pain and suffering continues as so many first responders, news reporters and cameramen, and Manhattan residents have respiratory illnesses and cancer relating to 9/11 toxins that they inhaled and were exposed to. The numbers are staggering. The 9/11 Victims Compensation Fund says close to 9,000 people have died and close to 60,000 have been diagnosed with cancer. Laura Winters reporting.
2: President Trump's childhood home has been sold for almost $2 million.
4: Trump's family hasn't owned the Tudor-style Queens estate in decades. His father, developer Fred Trump, built it in 1940, and Donald Trump lived there until he was 4 years old when the family moved to another home in the Jamaica Estates section of the borough. In 2025, after sitting vacant for years, Tommy Lynn bought the five-bedroom, three-bath home for $835,000, spending another $500,000 on renovations before this most recent sale, according to online real estate websites and news reports. Julie Walker, New York.
2: Houthi rebels backed by Iran have made a swift advance along Yemen's Red Sea coast, causing thousands to flee. Some residents of Aden under Yemen's internationally recognized government are opening their homes to the displaced. The United Nations warns the escalating fighting could lead to a humanitarian catastrophe and return to civil war. The rebels' advance also threatens a key global shipping route as they now purchase the Bab el-Mandeb Strait. Meanwhile, Iraq says the attack that closed a Saudi oil pipeline originated from its territory. News and analysis at townhall.com.
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2: The Justice Department is suing more states over policies on in-state college tuition benefits.
6: They are the policies offering eligible non-citizens the benefits. Washington, D.C., Hawaii, Arkansas, and Utah are being challenged over their policies offering the in-state college tuition benefits the Trump administration says are illegal, as they make available benefits to non-citizens that are denied to out-of-state Americans. The four lawsuits filed Thursday bring the total number of challenges against so-called DREAM Act policies to 25.
2: Correspondent Bill Alexander. Senator Ted Cruz says he's willing to support President Trump's proposal to give $5,000 payments to U.S. adults as long as they only go to people who work and pay taxes. The Texas Republican told Fox News his support depends on how it's structured. The proposal is facing strong pushback from both sides of the political aisle. Breaking news and analysis at townhall.com. Anthropic says users in Yemen were trying to use AI to make more sophisticated missiles.
7: Anthropic says it has blocked the accounts of Claude users in a Houthi-controlled area of northern Yemen who tried to use AI code to develop advanced missile guidance systems. The account users apparently tried to test a guided rocket and returned to the chatbot to find out why it had failed. The Houthis have already used Iranian-made missiles and unmanned submarines. The report suggests the rebels are trying to develop more sophisticated weapons as they fight to seize territory, damage Saudi oil facilities, and attack shipping. I'm Jennifer King.
2: A Michigan teenager who stopped a deadly mall shooting has been sentenced not for the shooting, but for carrying the gun that helped him intervene. It's part of the pistol stopping the basically Michigan's under carry, under 21 concealed carry restriction. If the teenager completes therapy and safety classes, the charges may be expunged by the judge. More on these stories at townhall.com.
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They're teaching us a lesson today. 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We've already learned a whole lot of stuff already. Things like

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0: this hour by Town Hall. I'm Ron Taylor. The U.S. is holding talks with the Iran-backed Houthi rebels.
1: Iraq says attacks on a key Saudi oil pipeline were launched from its territory. The Saudi Foreign Ministry blames the attacks on several drones that came from Iraq. An Iraqi commander was fired. President Trump says he thinks Iran is responsible.
2: They're on the balls of their feet right now, but I think they are. They've been in charge of that for a while.
1: The Houthis have said they are only targeting neighboring Saudi Arabia's shipping. I'm Ed Donahue.
0: Diesel prices are hitting record highs at a bad time for many U.S. farmers, people like this man in Forest City, Missouri.
3: We have to harvest. We have to run the machines. We have to use the diesel. So bottom line is it cuts into our bottom line. Things are already tight with input prices on the front end when we plant and everything is going way up, chemical, fertilizer. But now you add the fuel in, it hurts during the harvest.
0: Jason Kurtz says $6 for diesel does not help when farmers like himself are already squeezed by rising costs. President is on a weekend trip for a golf tournament at the Doonbeg course he owns in Ireland. In Dublin, thousands turned out. The president met with Irish Prime Minister Michael Martin in Dublin, expressing his support for unifying the Republic of Ireland with Northern Ireland. It's a sensitive topic due to the historical tensions and even violence. Newly declassified briefings show clear warnings to U.S. presidents before the 9/11 attacks. The documents are mainly from the daily intelligence briefings for former Presidents Clinton and George W. Bush, where both were warned Osama bin Laden was plotting to attack the U.S. The Trump administration releasing the documents on the 25th anniversary of the terror attacks. CIA Director John Ratcliffe called it, quote, the single largest release of CIA analysis related to 9/11 ever, unquote. More at townhall.com.
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0: The Nashville airport will soon be named for the late entertainer Dolly Parton.
5: Parton, who passed away 2 weeks ago, has previously declined such honors. The state-controlled Metropolitan Nashville Airport Authority has unanimously approved a motion to begin the renaming process. While the process could take a year or more, the change would make Parton the first woman whose name adorns one of America's 50 busiest airports. I'm Lisa Dwyer.
0: Some Hollywood figures who previously supported Democratic campaigns appear increasingly disillusioned with the party ahead of the midterms. Screenwriter Greg Hurwitz and other entertainment industry activists reportedly cite party infighting, progressive policies, and the defense of President Biden as reasons for stepping back. Hurwitz has re-registered as an independent after criticizing what he called heavy-handed tactics and ideological extremism. Breaking news at townhall.com. Correspondent Ed Donahue says the Atlantic hurricane season has been quiet so far.
1: No hurricanes have formed yet in the Atlantic this year, and none are likely to form for at least another week. The reason? An enormous El Nino is crushing storms before they get going. Forecasters say 2026 is the longest a season has begun without a storm that has reached winds of 74 miles per hour to qualify as a hurricane. Meantime, in the Pacific, El Nino is revving up tropical cyclone activity. So far this year, storm activity in the eastern Pacific has nearly doubled. I'm Ed Donahue.
0: A severe weather threat is taking aim at parts of the southeast this weekend. Heavy rain expected along the Gulf Coast and central Florida, raising the risk for flash flooding. Meanwhile, low-lying cities across the region like Tampa and New Orleans could see up to 3 inches of rain by the end of the day. This comes after storms slammed in southeast on Friday. More news at townhall.com. I'm Ron Taylor.
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I wrote him back a letter and I told him it was not the perfect country and western song because he hadn't said anything at all about mama or trains or trucks or prison or getting drunk. Well, he sat down and wrote another verse to the song and he sent it to me, and after reading it I realized that my friend had written the perfect country and western song. And I felt obliged to include it on this album. The last verse goes like this here.

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0: looking out the window of this little room, right over that flashing neon sign that says bar. 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

0: that live within the past, where sorrow plays all parts, where a living death is all that's left for men with broken hearts.
1: You have no right to be the judge, to criticize and condemn. Just think, but for the grace of God, it would be you instead of him. One careless step, a thoughtless deed, and then the misery starts. And to those who weep, death comes cheap. These men with broken hearts.

0: sorrow shoots her darts. 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
1: You've never walked in that man's shoes or saw things through his eyes, or stood and watched with helpless hands while the heart inside you dies. Some were paupers, some were kings, and some were masters of the arts. But in their shame, they're all the same, these men with broken hearts.
2: Life sometimes can be so cruel that a heart will pray for death.
1: God, why must these living dead know pain with every breath?
0: So help your brother along the road, no matter where he starts.
1: For the God that made you made them too. These men with broken hearts.

0: News this hour from Town Hall. I'm Ron Taylor. The 9/11 Victims Compensation Fund reports an enormous number of people who've passed away from toxins at Ground Zero, and thousands of others remain sick from the disaster.
1: The 25-year mark has now passed, but the pain and suffering continues as so many first responders, news reporters and cameramen, and Manhattan residents have respiratory illnesses and cancer relating to 9/11 toxins that they inhaled and were exposed to. The numbers are staggering. The 9/11 Victims Compensation Fund says close to 9,000 people have died and close to 60,000 have been diagnosed with cancer. Laura Winters reporting.
0: President Trump's childhood home has been sold for almost $2 million.
2: Trump's family hasn't owned the Tudor-style Queens estate in decades. His father, developer Fred Trump, built it in 1940, and Donald Trump lived there until he was 4 years old when the family moved to another home in the Jamaica Estates section of the borough. In 2025, after sitting vacant for years, Tommy Lynn bought the five-bedroom, three-bath home for $835,000, spending another $500,000 on renovations before this most recent sale, according to online real estate websites and news reports. Julie Walker, New York.
0: Indonesian rescuers say about 140 passengers and crew were missing after a ferry carrying more than 240 people overturned in bad weather in the Java Sea. At least 102 people were rescued, and the body of a passenger was recovered today. As the search operation expanded in waters around the vessel's last known position, authorities say the vessel lost contact around 2 a.m. Houthi rebels backed by Iran have made a swift advance along Yemen's Red Sea coast, causing thousands to flee, and some residents are even considering opening their homes for the displaced. News and analysis at townhall.com.
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0: The Justice Department is suing more states over policies on in-state college tuition benefits.
7: They are the policies offering eligible non-citizens the benefits. Washington, D.C., Hawaii, Arkansas, and Utah are being challenged over their policies offering the in-state college tuition benefits the Trump administration says are illegal, as they make available benefits to non-citizens that are denied to out-of-state Americans. The four lawsuits filed Thursday bring the total number of challenges against so-called DREAM Act policies to 25.
0: Correspondent Bill Alexander. Senator Ted Cruz says he's willing to support President Trump's proposal to give $5,000 payments to U.S. adults as long as they only go to people who work and pay taxes. The Texas Republican told Fox News that his support depends on how it's structured. The proposal is facing strong pushback from both sides of the political aisle. More news at townhall.com. Anthropic says users in Yemen were trying to use AI to make more sophisticated missiles.
8: Anthropic says it has blocked the accounts of Claude users in a Houthi-controlled area of northern Yemen who tried to use AI code to develop advanced missile guidance systems. The account users apparently tried to test a guided rocket and returned to the chatbot to find out why it had failed. The Houthis have already used Iranian-made missiles and unmanned submarines. The report suggests the rebels are trying to develop more sophisticated weapons as they fight to seize territory, damage Saudi oil facilities, and attack shipping. I'm Jennifer King.
0: Severe weather threat taking aim at parts of the southeast this weekend as heavy rains expected along the Gulf Coast and central Florida, raising the risk for flash flooding. Meanwhile, low-lying cities across the region like Tampa and New Orleans could see up to 3 inches of rain by the end of Sunday. This comes after storms slammed parts of the southeast on Friday. You'll find more news and analysis at townhall.com.
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it hoppity hippity hoppity hoppity hippity hippity hop. 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
6: 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And this past year, they made this song a really big hit record for me. 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

Jacksonville, Ombabaka, Shefferville, Jacksonville, Waterville, Coast, Rocka, Pittsfield, Springfield, Bakersfield, Shreveport, Hackensack, Cadillac, Fond du Lac, Davenport, Idaho, Jellico, Argentina, Diamantina, Pasadena, Catalina, Sequoia, Mina.

Burke, Parkersburg, Gravelburg, Colorado, Ellensburg, Rexburg, Vicksburg, El Dorado, Larimore, Atmore, Havistall, Chattanooga, Chaska, Nebraska, Alaska, Opelika, Baraboo, Waterloo, Kalamazoo, Kansas City, Sioux City, Cedar City, Dodge City, what a

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Instead of spending all that time writing songs to answer questions that nobody's even asking,

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1: Breaking news this hour from townhall.com. I'm Michael Herring. The 25-year mark has now passed since 9/11, but the pain and suffering continues as so many first responders and Manhattan residents have respiratory illnesses and cancers related to the toxins that got loose that day in New York City.
2: The 9/11 Victims Compensation Fund reports an enormous number of people have passed away from the toxins at Ground Zero, close to 9,000 to date, triple the number of people killed on September 11th, 25 years ago. Close to 60,000 first responders, news reporters, photographers, and Manhattan residents have been diagnosed with 9/11-related cancer from being exposed to the toxic air and toxic debris, the numbers tragically growing by the day. Laura Winters reporting.
1: Senator Tom Cotton acknowledges that inflation is hurting Americans, but he says success in Iran is key to helping them.
3: It was 9% under Joe Biden. We got it down to nearly 3%. That's not good enough. We need to do more. But one way to do more is to increase the flow of oil in the global economy. And fortunately, one of the best countries doing that is here in America. And we can pump more oil and gas here in America. That will help bring down the price of gas and diesel. And we can also make sure that our Arab friends in the Middle East are able to produce their oil and get it through the strait.
1: Cotton, an Arkansas Republican, spoke to the Salem Radio Network. Indonesian rescuers say about 130 passengers and crew are missing after a ferry carrying more than 240 people overturned in bad weather in the Java Sea this morning. 107 people have been saved. Indian Prime Minister Narendra Modi has warned that rising geopolitical tensions and supply chain disruptions are affecting people worldwide. Speaking at the BRICS summit in New Delhi this morning, Modi called for strengthening cooperation across the global south. More on these stories at townhall.com.
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1: State-run media in Iran says a Iranian commercial vessel has been struck off Keshem Island in the Strait of Hormuz this morning, with one person killed and four wounded. Separately, the United Kingdom Maritime Trade Operation Monitor reports a vessel was struck early today by a projectile while transiting the strait. No immediate statement from the Pentagon, which has previously struck Iranian-flagged vessels as part of its blockade of Iranian ports. The attack comes a day before Tehran seeks to brief regional countries on its contested efforts to manage shipping traffic on the strait. Houthi rebels backed by Iran have made a swift advance along Yemen's Red Sea coast, causing thousands to flee. The United Nations warns the escalating fighting could lead to a humanitarian catastrophe and a return to civil war. The rebels' advance also threatens a key global shipping route as they now perch at the Bab el-Mandeb Strait. Iraq says an attack that closed a Saudi oil pipeline originated in its territory. This is townhall.com. Cartel drones are getting taken down on the southern border. We get the story from correspondent Willie Nelson.
5: The U.S. military is using high-energy lasers to destroy cartel drones operating near the southern border. Suspected cartel drone activity in the Rio Grande Valley is down 75%. Officials say the lasers have defeated 11 drones, part of more than 300 takedowns this year, including 100 in August. Cartels have been flying the drones to watch U.S. agents and move drugs and migrants. The lasers destroy the aircraft instead of only jamming them, forcing the cartels to change routes. Willie Nelson, Washington.
1: Today is Sunday, September the 13th. It's the 256th day of 2026. On this date in history, 1788, the Congress of the Confederation authorized the first national election and declared New York City the temporary capital. On this date in 1940, during World War II, bombs fell on Buckingham Palace for the first time. The king and queen were there. They were not harmed. More on these stories at townhall.com.
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1: 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I'm Troy Jackson. I'm running for Senate, and I approve this message.
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0: Yes, my baby.
1: Your bills were already high enough. But under Troy Jackson's failed leadership in Augusta, things got worse for Maine families. Maine's electricity rates skyrocketed. And when Troy Jackson could have made electric bills more affordable, he killed a law that Maine's public advocate said would have helped lower electric bills by $275 a year. Instead, Maine electric bills surged 36%, the highest increase in America. So under Troy Jackson's failed leadership, electricity rates jumped more than any other state. Maine housing prices doubled, and Maine's property taxes reached the highest in the nation. With Jackson failing us in Augusta, Maine got more expensive, and you're paying the price. Maine deserves better.
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0: Breaking news this hour from townhall.com. I'm Michael Harrington. Iran's economic crisis is deepening with renewed protests, soaring prices, and growing pressure on the regime. Correspondent John Scott reports.
1: Iranian officials warn the country cannot continue much longer under current conditions. Reports say medicine shortages have pushed insulin prices sharply higher, while inflation and collapsing oil revenues fuel unrest in Tehran and Avaz. At the same time, satellite imagery reportedly shows activity continuing at Iran's Pickax Mountain nuclear site, underscoring the challenge facing the regime despite pressure from President Trump and the United States. John Scott reporting.
0: 25 years after 9/11, one historian says predictions of American decline have proven wrong. Correspondent Richard Boyd reports.
2: Niall Ferguson argues that the United States remains the world's leading economic and military power. America's share of G7 economic output has grown since 2001, while the shale revolution sharply increased domestic oil and natural gas production. Ferguson says the dollar remains a global safe haven and that America's rivals face even deeper problems, leaving the United States still number one by most measures. Richard Boyd reporting.
0: Russian strikes have killed 8 civilians and wounded dozens in Ukraine. President Vladimir Putin is also issuing a warning that any thought of sending European troops into Ukraine would mean direct conflict with Russia. Moscow's attacks have been targeting Ukraine's power grid ahead of winter. A former CIA official has reached a tentative plea agreement with being charged with theft of inflating his salary. Court records show David Rush was found with $40 million in gold bars at his home. Rush was charged in May for fraudulently claiming military leave and inflating his salary with false degrees. More on these stories at townhall.com.
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0: The CEO of Anthropic says the artificial intelligence industry should slow its fast-moving development to give safety measures time to catch up. Without such a slowdown, Dario Amodei warned on Saturday that AI would be capable within 6 to 12 months of leading a swarm that could take over the entire internet, amongst other risks. Amodei also offered a plan in a post on his website to increase checks on the industry, one part of which he said Anthropic is undertaking by itself already. Some big names in the industry offered quick encouragement and support, including OpenAI's Sam Altman. The McClatchy newspaper chain has made significant layoffs at the Miami Herald and other papers, cutting over 90 unionized journalists across 17 publications. This accounts for about a third of McClatchy's unionized workforce. The Miami Herald lost 32 jobs, including the entire writing staff of its Spanish language publication, El Nuevo Herald. News and analysis at townhall.com. I'm Michael Harrington. Now we'll look at the week ahead on Wall Street.
5: Markets are getting an important update on interest rates this week. The Federal Reserve is expected to raise its benchmark rate at its latest policy meeting, which winds up on Wednesday. Inflation has been consistently coming in ahead of the Fed's 2% target. Fed Chair Kevin Warsh has promised to deliver price stability. The Fed's main tool for fighting inflation is raising its short-term interest rate, which makes borrowing money more expensive. That has the effect of tapping the brakes on the economy. Markets are also getting an update on retail sales for August on Wednesday. That report could shed more light on how Americans are feeling about the economy. Seth Sutel, New York.
0: Today is Sunday, September the 13th, and some notable people are celebrating a birthday today, including actress Jacqueline Bisset. She is 82 years old, as is singer Peter Cetera. Country musician Joe Don Rooney of Rascal Flatts is 51. More on these stories at townhall.com.
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0: on TV, Troy Jackson says,
1: "You should keep more of what you earn."
0: But Jackson's actual record in Augusta means Mainers pay more and keep far less. Your property taxes were already too high. Then Jackson's failed leadership in Augusta made it worse. As president of the Maine Senate, Troy raised property taxes on Maine seniors, voting twice to eliminate property tax relief. And under Jackson's failed leadership, Mainers paid more of their income on property taxes than any other state in the country. It's part of Troy's troubling pattern of making your life cost more. Maine electric bills surged 36%, the highest increase in America. And Maine had the highest property taxes in America. Look at his record. Troy Jackson made Maine more expensive, and you're paying the price.
2: I'm Susan Collins, candidate for Senate, and I've approved this message.
0: Paid for by Collins for Senator.
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8: 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It's great.

0: I'm Troy Jackson. I'm a fifth-generation logger from Allegash. It was a terrible feeling as a parent. I'd work 80 hours a week in the woods, and there still wouldn't be enough at the end of the week. You know, I never got a chance to see my kids grow up, and I still didn't make enough for what we needed. 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Mainers aren't looking for a handout, but we all deserve a fair shot. I'm Troy Jackson. I'm running for Senate, and I approve this message.
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That's Joe Vowell with a Lester Flatt and Earl Scruggs song, Why Did You Wander? Joe Vowell, known as the voice of New England bluegrass, kind of the father of New England bluegrass when he was around. He's gone now. But still, the Joe Vowell Bluegrass Festival, they didn't run it for, I think, since 2020, but starting last year, it was back again in the Boston area. So here we are in the roots of the country. Welcome, and we're back with part two of Mandolin Players, and Joe Vowell was a great singer and a great mandolin player. Another mandolin player that did really well was Chris Teeley, and this is Chris with Nickel Creek and the thing called This Side.

Rhonda Vincent, known as the Queen of Bluegrass Music. Very, very successful bluegrass musician, although she plays much more than the mandolin. Mandolin seems to be her main instrument these days, and that's what she's playing on that song called I've Forgotten You. So many great mandolin players. I say we did part one last weekend on the roots of the country, and with so many mandolin players, we got part two. We're still not covering all the great mandolin players. The next mandolin player we're going to play and talk about is no longer with us, Frank Wakefield. Very, very innovative mandolin player. This is from when he was with the group Country Cookin'. Frank Wakefield, and Leave Well Enough Alone.

And that is Ronnie McCurry, one of Del McCurry's sons, the mandolin playing son. And he is such a great mandolin player. That's the Bill Monroe classic called Rawhide. Another, speaking of Bill Monroe, another mandolin player who does mandolin playing in the Bill Monroe style is a fellow named Mike Compton, who for years was trying to get Bill Monroe's mandolin picking style down, and he'd worked at it, and then he'd see Bill Monroe and said, "Do I have it?" And Bill said, "Keep working on it, son, keep working on it." Finally, Bill said, "You got it, Mike Compton." This is when Mike was with the Nashville Bluegrass Band. This is the song Rockin' Chair Money, Mike Compton on mandolin.

may be surprised to hear that George Jones classic done bluegrass style. That was John Duffy who's doing the singing and the mandolin playing. John Duffy responsible. That's the seldom seen, by the way. John Duffy responsible for starting the seldom seen as well as starting the country gentleman. He was an incredible performer, John Duffy was. And his dad actually was an opera singer, and I guess that's where he learned to sing. But he certainly got the bluegrass bug pretty bad. John Duffy did very, very important mandolin player. Jimmy Gaudreau is another great mandolin player. So many great mandolin players. This is when Jimmy was with J.D. Crowe in the song called You Can Share My Blanket.

Roland White, who from the famous White family, Roland and Clarence White, who are from our area. Roland, important, playing mandolin, Clarence on guitar, both Bluegrass Hall of Fame members. The families were from New Brunswick, and Roland and Clarence were born in northern Maine before the families headed down to the Los Angeles area, and that's where they made their mark. Roland White with a Flat and Scruggs song, If I Should Wander Back Tonight. Dan Tominski, we know him now more as a guitar player and singer, but he plays incredible mandolin. This is when he was with the Lonesome River Band. This is a Hank Williams song, Can't Get You Off of My Mind.

Lonesome River Band, Dan Tominski on mandolin, and I can't get you off of my mind. Well, you're listening to the radio. You knew that. This is, my name's Stu. This is the Roots of the Country for the weekend. And we got 2 hours of classic country music coming up after our bluegrass show. And, we're still on the Grand Ole Opry this week and next week. And it's part 11. Oh, my goodness. We've been all summer talking about the Grand Ole Opry. Still got more to talk about, so I hope you stick around on WBCQ Monticello 94.7 Kicks FM. Did y'all have a frost this week? I did. I already picked my tomatoes the night before. I didn't want to take a chance, but it's a bit early compared to what we're used to, but that used to have frost. I remember I used to have a frost the last day of August always, and then I moved my garden, and it's a little bit better now. This next half hour of the Roots of the Country is brought to you by Feeds and Needs. They're out on the Connell Road in Woodstock. It's a store with the clock outside and the very fancy pictures in the windows. That very accurate clock tells you it's time. Time to come into Feeds and Needs for all your pet and livestock needs. We'll certainly tell you more about them in this half hour as we talk more about mandolin players. This fellow is another incredible mandolin player, Harry Clark. He plays with the East Nash Grass. This is Hill Country Highway.

The phenomenal mandolin playing of Jonathan Dylan and the great singing of Heather Mabe and banjo playing of Tony Mabe with the Red Camel Collective. Jonathan Dylan, my favorite mandolin player right now, and Red Camel Collective, my favorite bluegrass group at the moment. That's Roll On Mississippi. And the great mandolin players just keep a coming. Tim O'Brien, who also we played when we were talking about fiddle players, he plays a great fiddle, but he plays super mandolin with Hot Rise on this great song called Nellie Kane.

That's Lester Flats Group, the Nashville Grass, and playing mandolin is little teenage Marty Stewart. And take a little time. Well, take a little time to tell you about Feeds and Needs out in the Connell Road in Woodstock. Get right back after that to play some great bluegrass music and great mandolin pickers. A big sale's happening at Feeds and Needs all the way up to September 19th. 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Well, Maine has a super mandolin player, Joe K. Walsh, and this is a tune he's got called Red Skies.

Rick and Alan, the Spinney Brothers from Nova Scotia, playing mandolin. Gary Dalrymple. My music comes from Mr. Monroe. Danny Roberts plays mandolin with the group The Grascals, plays it really well. This is I Like Trains.

Kenny Robertson, mandolin playing, and the grass goes, and I like trains. Well, I like trains as well, and I like bluegrass music, and I like old-time country music, which is what we're going to play for the next 2 hours. More on the Grand Ole Opry starting next hour. Thanks a lot to Feeds and Needs on the Connell Road in Woodstock for sponsoring this last half hour. Get on in and take care of all your needs for your pets and livestock. Well, a group that's no longer playing, but they were great when they were here. Timmy Jones is on mandolin, and this is Carolina Blue and Bluegrass Melodies.

John Hartford worried about them tearing down the Grand Old Opry. And they were going to tear down the old Ryman when they built the new Opry House, but there was so much resistance that they ended up fixing it up. I don't think it might still be going. If you go to Nashville, you can actually pay big money and get a tour of the Grand Old Opry. So we're talking about the Grand Old Opry this whole hour. Again, part 11 of our series, and this half hour is brought to you by the Spearville Mill, producing fresh stone ground flowers since 1982. They got so many great whole grain products. Keep you healthy. The Spearville Flour Mill will tell you more about them in this half hour of the program. Well, Tammy Wynette, she joined the Opry in 1969. Her real name was Virginia Wynette Pugh, or Pug, I guess it may be. I don't know, P-U-G-H. I'm not sure how to pronounce it. Her producer, Billy Sherrill, signed her to Epic Records. He suggested she needed a stage name. She wore her blonde hair in a ponytail, which reminded him of Debbie Reynolds in the film Tammy and the Bachelor. So he suggested Tammy, and I guess that flew pretty good. Her last Opry appearance was May 17th, 1997, and Tammy come on strong when she recorded this song called Stand By Your Man.

0: Tell me, when that your good girl's going to go bad? I don't know about that, but she did marry George Jones for a while. She had a hard time standing by her man. Tammy Wynette did. In 1971, January 1st, 1971, to be exact, Tom T. Hall became a member of the Opry. He was known as a storyteller, and a lot of his songs were from actually real experiences. He stayed for a while, and then for a couple of years, and then he left the Opry and came back in 1980 for a while, and he stayed then, and the last Opry appearance was the mid-90s. He kind of off and on again, Tom T. Hall. He was a busy man. I guess he was writing songs. Here's a classic Tom T. Hall song called I Love.
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pictures of my friends, birds of the world, and squirrels. I love coffee in a cup, little fuzzy pups

I can't tell you if that's really a true story about Tom T. Hall, but my guess is he probably had some experience kind of like that, although he might have exaggerated a little bit. Tom T. Hall, Opry member for sure. Yeah, well, this half hour at the Roots of the Country, we're still doing the Grand Old Opry, brought to you by the Spearville Flour Mill. It is baking season, it is oatmeal season, and you might want to try some really good, healthy products, which is what the Spearville Mill produces. Their specialties, of course, is stone ground flours, and they do a really good job of it. 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If you have trouble with it, then you can give them a call or go on their Facebook page, and they've got some instructions there. But my goodness, it's tasty, and my goodness, it's good for you. 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It's a whole grain product, but they've got over 100 products that they have at the mill, including pancake mixes and pastas and cooking oils and, oh, that great newfound oatmeal. They actually have some gluten-free products as well, dried fruits and peanut butters and all kinds of stuff. You probably should go on their website and look at all the products. Some of the stuff is in the grocery stores and not the whole lot, but there is some. You can get their stuff at the Carton Co-op in Florenceville. You can go to the Woodstock Farm Market in Woodstock, and they have quite a bit. 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But the best thing is, of course, right from the mill. You can give them a call, 506-277-6371. You can go pick it up right there and see the mill. See them all working, which they do. They've got a good crew over there. The Spearville Flour Mill. Get some good locally grown healthy food. It's good for you and good for everybody else. Next member of the Opry we want to talk about is Freddie Hart. He joined the Opry in 1971. Freddie grew up dirt poor in a family of 10 boys and 5 girls. It was a hard life, but good memories, he said, playing music and listening to the Opry every week on their battery-powered radio. He was struggling. He had some great music until he always had some great music. Finally, he hit it big. This is an earlier thing of Freddie Hart's called Heart Attack. Freddie Hart.

Freddie Hart, and if you can't feel it, well, I guess it's not there at all. So in 1971, Jan Howard joined the Opry. Her first Opry appearance was actually in 1959. She was, of course, married to Harlan Howard for a few years, and Harlan's really what got her started singing. A member of the Opry, Jan Howard was for 49 years. She passed in 2020 at age 91. And this was her first song back in 1958, song written by Harlan Howard, Pick Me Up on Your Way Down.

0: I'll take over just anytime. Anytime you get tired of him, you just let me know.
1: And Howard reminding you to count your blessings. Well, the next country music artist that joined the Opry we're going to talk about is David Houston, who joined in 1972. David actually grew up around the Shreveport, Louisiana area, and as a teenager, he performed on Louisiana Hayride. In 1966, David Houston had the Song of the Year with a song called Almost Persuaded. Joined the Opry in 1972.

Justin Hughes hit huge hit for him called Almost Persuaded. You're listening to more about the Grand Ole Opry. This is part 11. We got part 12 next weekend. And then we need to talk about the people who, the country artists who didn't join the Opry, and there's a bunch of them. So we got a few more weeks talking about the Opry. Great old-time country music, though, you're going to listen to on the roots of the country. And thanks a lot to the Spearville Flour Mill for sponsoring this last half hour. Get in and get some good, healthy, good-tasting food from the Spearville Mill. This is WBCQ Monticello, 94.7 Kix FM. Yeah, the weather's cooling down a bit. We're heading into fall. But, you know, I had a hard time with that hot weather. It's just too much for me. Some of you love it, and that's great, and we'll have it again next year, I'm pretty sure. The next half hour of the program is brought to you by Curry's Ace Hardware. Come on into Curry's. They're on the old Holton Road in Woodstock. Family-owned, family-operated for over 60 years, and they have the products you need and want. We'll tell you more about them in this half hour of the program. We've only played one song from David Houston, so we got to play another. This is David Houston and Tammy Wynette with My Elusive Dreams.

David Houston and Tammy Wynette, My Elusive Dreams. Well, this we're talking about Grand Ole Opry members, but we at the Roots of the Country do basically old-time country music. And as we get through in the 1970s, we get to some of the newer stuff. And so we're going to kind of skip a lot of that newer country music from then. But in 1985, Johnny Russell got to be a member of the Grand Ole Opry. Johnny Russell, he was a big man. He used his obesity as a running gag on the Opry. Each time he walked out on the Opry stage, he'd ask the audience, "Can everybody see me all right?" In April 2001, both his legs were amputated because of diabetes. He passed in July of 2001 at the age of 61. He was also a great songwriter. This is a song Johnny Russell wrote, and it became a hit for Jim Reeves. But this is Johnny Russell singing, "In a Mansion Stands My Love."

0: Russell and a great song called Catfish John. For Roy Clark, he was an incredible picker, banjo player, and guitar player. He won the National Banjo Contest in 1950, and Roy Clark was invited to perform on the Opry back then. Of course, he was a big star on Hee Haw, filmed his last Hee Haw episode in 1969. He was also Cousin Roy on the Beverly Hillbillies TV show. But Roy Clark didn't become a member of the Opry until 1987. I don't really know why. This is a song that was a big hit for Roy Clark in 1967 called Yesterday When I Was Young.
1: Seems the love I've known has always been the most destructive kind. Guess that's why now I feel so old before my time. Yesterday when I was young, the taste of life was sweet as rain upon my tongue. I teased at life

shirt, and we said, go back to your cotton sack. I left him dying in the dirt. And they'll take me in the morning to the gallows just outside. And in the time I've got, there ain't a hell of a lot that I can look back on me

you may have never picked cotton, Roy Clark, but you did a great job picking the guitar and picking the banjo. Glad we're talking about the Grand Ole Opry. Got a few more people to talk about on this hour, and then we've still got another hour of old-time country music to come. This half hour, of course, brought to you by Curry's Ace Hardware on the Old Holston Road. Moose season in New Brunswick is the last full week in September. 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Curry's don't have it, you probably don't need it, so get on into Curry's. Charlie Pride, in 1967, he made his Opry debut. He sang a Hank Williams song, I Can't Help It, and also his single at the time, The Snakes Crawl at Night. Soon after that, he was invited to join the Opry, but he declined due to the Opry's strict terms and performance requirements. He had to go to 26 of those Opry shows a year, and he had lots of shows to do, but he finally did join the Opry. Charlie Pride did in 1993.

0: very popular song from Charlie Pride, Kiss an Angel Good Morning. Charlie Pride definitely made his mark in more ways than one in country music. Another fellow who didn't join the Opry for quite a while was Johnny Paycheck, joined in 1997. Johnny Paycheck played bass with George Jones. He was also a sideman with Farron Young, Porter Wagoner, Ray Price as well. His real name was Donnie Young, and he changed his name legally in 1963, the name he borrowed from a heavyweight boxer, Johnny Paycheck. Of course, this was his most famous song.
1: Take this.

Johnny Paycheck, and that's a great honky-tonk song called A11. Well, thanks a lot to Curry's Ace Hardware on the Old Houghton Road for sponsoring this last half hour. Get into Curry's. They got what you want what they got. You may as well go get it. Curry's Ace Hardware. Well, we only got time to play one more song by Mel Tillis, who didn't join the Opry until 2007. He said, "I always wanted to be a member of the Opry. I was always gone. I didn't have time to commit to be a member." Finally, he did in 2007. And though we only got time to play one song from Mel Tillis, great singer, great songwriter, we got to do a whole spotlight on Mel Tillis. In the meantime, here's Mel Tillis and Webb Pearson. How come your dog don't bite nobody but me? Stay tuned. Got another hour of classic country music coming up.

This here next song is a story about the fellow was hitchhiking away down in southern Nevada. Along come this big, long truck loaded down with potatoes. And the trucker put on the air brakes and pulled over to the side and said, "Jump in, son. Throw in your bag and the one you're carrying." And he said, "Where all you been, son?" Well, he said, "I've been everywhere, man." And that's the name of this one. I was hitchhiking down along the dusty when a mucker load

Chip, and he says, oh, let me see now, a couple of places. Then Reno, Chicago, Fargo, Minnesota, Buffalo, Toronto, Windsor, South Dakota, Wichita, Tulsa, Ottawa, Oklahoma, Tampa, Panama, Manama, Oklahoma, Durango, Baltimore, Salvador, Amarillo, Manitoba, Wearing, Kalama, Delaware, McKellar. I've been everywhere, man. Cross the desert, spear, man. I freeze the mountains, dear, man. I travel, I've done my share, man. I've been everywhere. Is that right, he says, after a long pause. And I says, Boston, Charleston, Dayton, Louisiana, Washington, Houston, Kingston, Texarkana, Monterey, Faraday, Santa Fe, Calipus, Fenrock, Halifax, Little Rock, Argus, Tennessee, Hennessy, Chippewa, Spirit Lake, Grand Lake, Other Lake, Larder Lake, for Pete's sake.

This truck driver turned around again to me and said, "Look, buddy, if you ain't Hank Snow, don't you ever shut up?" And I says, "Louisville, Nashville, Knoxville, Omaha, New York, Newark, Costa Rica, Utah, Montreal, Springfield, Bakersfield, Shreveport, Hagen, Sac, Cadillac, Fond du Lac, Devonport, Idaho, Mexico, Argentina, Diamantina, Pasadena,

came to me and said, look at here, buddy. I'm kind of getting sick and tired of you talking about all these United States cities and towns. I'm a Canadian truck driver, and I want to hear a little bit of the North Country for a change. Well, I said, there's always North Bay and heading up into Northern Ontario to places like Tamagamine, Uliscrit, Haileybury, Cobalt, Timmins, Ansonville, Kirkland Lake, Cochrane, Kappus, Casing, Hearst, Geraldton, Beardsmore, and the Lakehead. And heading from Nipigon down 17 into Scriber, Marathon, White River, Wawa, and Sault Ste. Marie. Heading eastward from the Sioux on 17 to Thessalon, Blind River, Elliott Lake, Manitoulin Island, Espanola, Sudbury, Cache.

0: He had the audacity to ask me, or as you Newfoundlanders wouldn't understand that word. That's a big word I learned in Skinner's Pond School, Prince Edward Island. Didn't really mean that, you know, but I had to say it anyhow. Yeah, he says, don't you know nothing about the Maritimes? I said, look, mate, I can tell by the big spuds in the back of your rig. You must be a spud picker from Prince Edward Island. I can tell you that much about the Maritimes. You must be friends with them there blue nosers from Nova Scotia and the New Brunswick heron silkers. Not to mention anything, of course, about them squid jigging lads from over Newfoundland. Now, the run of the towns in the Maritimes goes like this, mate. There's Moncton, Chatham, St. John, Camelden, Grand Falls, Sackville, Newcastle, Fredericton, Charlottetown, Summerside, Glace Bay, Annapolis, Spring Hill, City, Manchester, Glasgow, Antigonish, Windsor, Rural, Gander, Bonavista, St. John's, Swinburne, Quarterbass, and Mr. I've been everywhere, man. I've been everywhere, man. Boston and Shakespeare, man. I breathe the mountains there, man. But there's just one place I haven't been. Tramp on the gas and roller, man. Soon we're gonna be there, man. Soon we're gonna be there.
1: Canada's one and only Stompin' Tom Connors. You think he maybe outdid Hank Snow? I don't know. The first person actually to do that song was from Australia, a fellow named Lucky Star. And we've played that before, and we'll play it again. He had all the Australian names, of course. Well, I looked on the calendar. September 13th, Sunday, is Grandpa's Day. So for all us grandpas, here's the judge.

0: job driving one of them big trucks.
1: Well, there, that's the ode to dump truck drivers. And he said you never get a lot of glory, them dump truck drivers. Well, there's Buzz Martin giving you some. Buzz Martin, he was an interesting fella. He was a singing logger. His real name was Lloyd Earl Martin. He was born in a tent outside of Coon Holler, Oregon, back in 1928. He had a cataract condition, left him blind at age 13, and he was sent to the Oregon State School for the Blind. He began his musical education there. But an experimental surgical procedure later restored his sight. But in the meantime, he lost both his parents. So he spent the remainder of his childhood in the care of his older sister, Nellie. And he learned the logging trade from her husband, Bill Woolsey, a self-taught instrument maker who handcrafted his own guitars, fiddles, dulcimers. Despite growing up without electricity, Buzz Martin eventually heard the Grand Ole Opry on battery-powered radios and eventually began writing his own country songs as a respite from a series of logging jobs. He was a faller, he was a high climber, he was a whistle punk. He began performing at logging camps and local dances, building a repertoire that captured the demands and dangers of logging life. In 1963, he appeared on Portland, Oregon TV show with a guy named Buddy Simmons. Buddy was so impressed with Buzz, he helped him get a record deal. 1972, Buzz Martin appeared on the Johnny Cash TV show. Headlined Disneyland in 1973. 3 years later, was selected by the Smithsonian Institute to represent Oregon at the Festival of American Folklife. In 1980, he ended up going to Alaska to search for new logging opportunities and performed until he died in a hunting accident in 1983. Let's listen to a couple of songs from Buzz Martin. This is about a different kind of breed.
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you get the feeling that Buzz Martin might have drunk a little bit of that Locker's homebrew once upon a time? I reckon maybe. Buzz Martin. This was a number one song back in 1955. Webb Pierce and the Wilburn Brothers. He's in.

0: From 1957, the Everly Brothers, Don and Phil, and they're singing and they're playing rhythm guitar and playing lead guitar on that song. None other than Chet Atkins. You're listening to The Roots of the Country on the weekend. We'll be back doing Friday night sometime the next couple of weeks. I'm not sure when, but sometime soon I'll let you know. This is The Roots of the Country. My name is Stu, and it's happening on the radio, WBCQ Monticello, 94.7 Kix FM. Well, I recently heard that Frankie Miller had passed. He died August 29th. He was 95 years old. He's from Victoria, Texas. His older brother, he was hooked on music of Ernest Tubb, but Frankie didn't become a convert till he heard Hank Williams in his late teens. Hank was his hero, but he loved Floyd Tillman and Lefty Frizzell. Formed his own country band in college on a football scholarship. He was an all-around sports star. Almost became a pro boxer. His career progressed when he was featured on Hank Lachlan's show in Houston, Texas. He ended up recording for Four Star Records and then during the Korean War went in the military. In 1959, he signed with Stardy Records and started having hit records. This next song we're going to play was a song of his from, it was released twice. In 1959, it became a top 10 hit. 1961, released again and became a hit as well.
1: Get up here, boy.

Frankie Miller from 1959, a song called Family Man. So Frankie, he performed on the Louisiana Hayride, did guest appearances on the Opry. He was voted most promising new country artist in 1960 by Cashboard Magazine. 1965, though, he quit the music business, went to work as a car salesman down in Texas. Problem was, Frankie Miller was plagued with stage fright. Very difficult to be a country artist and do the touring if you can't go on stage. Couple more from Frankie Miller. This from 1960, Baby Rocked Her Dolly.

Frankie Miller, a song he recorded in 1964 about that mean old Greyhound bus. As I say, we lost Frankie Miller just last month, August 29th. He was 95 years old. Here's Marty Robbins, A Story of Old Red.

That's the very first recording of Mel Tellis back in 1957, the song that Mel wrote, and then later Webb Pearce had a hit song on that Honky Tonk song. Mel Tellis got short shrift last hour on the Grand Ole Opry, so we thought we'd play a couple more Mel Tellis songs. This is one that Mel wrote back in 1966. Very first person to record it was Mel Tellis, but a year later, Waylon Jennings recorded Mental Revenge, had a big hit with it. This is Mel Tellis.

gentleman Jim Rees from 1963, a song called Guilty. Here's Doc Watson with the Carter Family song, Little Darlin' Pal of Mine.

Little 4 foot nine, little Jimmy Dickens, and a song of great tragedy, Cold Feet. You know, better check your calendars. Here's Slim Whitman, and that's Wealth of Never.

Chet Atkins going to take us out with a thing called Slinky. I don't know if it's going to roll down the stairs or not. You have a great week. We'll see you next weekend on the Roots of the Country.

0: Breaking news this hour from townhall.com. I'm Michael Harrington. It's been 25 years since 9/11, but pain and suffering continues as so many first responders and New York residents have respiratory illnesses and cancer.
1: The 9/11 Victims Compensation Fund reports an enormous number of people have passed away from the toxins at Ground Zero, close to 9,000 to date, triple the number of people killed on September 11th, 25 years ago. Close to 60,000 first responders, news reporters, photographers, and Manhattan residents have been diagnosed with 9/11-related cancer from being exposed to the toxic air and toxic debris, the numbers tragically growing by the day. Laura Winters reporting.
0: President Trump wants Ukrainian President Vladimir Zelensky to stop strikes on Russian diesel, saying attacks are causing a global shortage. Mr. Trump speaking today on the sidelines of the Irish Open as diesel prices in the U.S. hit record highs. His comments come after large-scale drone strikes back and forth this weekend between Russia and Ukraine. Senator Tom Cotton acknowledges inflation is hurting Americans, but he says success in the war with Iran will fix it.
2: It was 9% under Joe Biden. We got it down to nearly 3%. That's not good enough. We need to do more. But one way to do more is to increase the flow of oil in the global economy. And fortunately, one of the best countries doing that is here in America. And we can pump more oil and gas here in America. That will help bring down the price of gas and diesel. And we can also make sure that our Arab friends in the Middle East are able to produce their oil and get it through the strait.
0: He made his comments to the Salem Radio Network. Indonesian rescuers say about 130 passengers and crew remain missing after a ferry carrying more than 240 overturned early this morning in bad weather in the Java Sea. About 100 people have been rescued and 6 bodies found. More on these stories at townhall.com.
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0: State-run media in Iran says an Iranian commercial vessel has been struck off Keshem Island in the Strait of Hormuz today, with one person killed and 4 wounded. The United Kingdom Maritime Trade Operations Monitor reported a vessel was struck by a projectile while transiting the strait. No further details and no comment from the U.S. military, which has previously struck Iranian-flagged vessels as part of its blockade of Iranian ports. The attack comes a day before Tehran seeks to brief regional countries on its plans for the strait. Houthi rebels backed by Iran have made a swift advance along Yemen's Red Sea coast in recent weeks, causing thousands to flee. The United Nations warned the escalating fighting could lead to a humanitarian catastrophe and a return to civil war. The rebels' advance also threatens a key global shipping route as they now perch at the Bab el-Mandeb Strait. News and analysis at townhall.com. I'm Michael Harrington. Cartel drones are getting taken down on the southern border. News correspondent Willie Nelson.
4: The U.S. military is using high-energy lasers to destroy cartel drones operating near the southern border. Suspected cartel drone activity in the Rio Grande Valley is down 75%. Officials say the lasers have defeated 11 drones, part of more than 300 takedowns this year, including 100 in August. Cartels have been flying the drones to watch U.S. agents and move drugs and migrants. The lasers destroy the aircraft instead of only jamming them, forcing the cartels to change routes. Willie Nelson, Washington.
0: Today is Sunday, September the 13th. It's the 256th day of 2026. On this date in history, 1788, the Congress of the Confederation authorized the first national election and declared New York City the temporary national capital. On this date in 1940, during World War II, German bombs fell on Buckingham Palace for the first time. King and Queen were there, but they were unharmed. More on these stories at townhall.com.
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And maybe giving in to her was not the thing to do. I always let her have her way. Perhaps I wasn't strong, but I was all she had to turn to when anything went wrong. She's all I had to live for. She's all the joy I ever had. And though she's hurt me many times, she really isn't bad. I saw the love light in her eyes the day she met my Jim. Then I knew that he belonged to her.

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1: Your bills were already high enough, but under Troy Jackson's failed leadership in Augusta, things got worse for Maine families. Maine's electricity rates skyrocketed, and when Troy Jackson could have made electric bills more affordable, he killed a law that Maine's public advocate said would have helped lower electric bills by $275 a year. Instead, Maine electric bills surged 36%, the highest increase in America. So under Troy Jackson's failed leadership, electricity rates jumped more than any other state. Maine housing prices doubled, and Maine's property taxes reached the highest in the nation. With Jackson failing us in Augusta, Maine got more expensive, and you're paying the price. Maine deserves better.
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0: on TV, Troy Jackson says,
1: "You should keep more of what you earn."
0: But Jackson's actual record in Augusta means Mainers pay more and keep far less. Your property taxes were already too high. Then Jackson's failed leadership in Augusta made it worse. As president of the Maine Senate, Troy raised property taxes on Maine seniors, voting twice to eliminate property tax relief. And under Jackson's failed leadership, Mainers paid more of their income on property taxes than any other state in the country. It's part of Troy's troubling pattern of making your life cost more. Maine electric bills surged 36%, the highest increase in America. And Maine had the highest property taxes in America. Look at his record. Troy Jackson made Maine more expensive, and you're paying the price.
2: I'm Susan Collins, candidate for Senate, and I've approved this message.
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2: News this hour from Town Hall. I'm Mary Rose. President Trump is promising a major financial dividend to American adults if Republicans maintain control of Congress. Correspondent Richard Boyd reports.
3: President Trump has pledged a $5,000 payment to every adult citizen if Republicans retain both the House and Senate in the midterm elections. Speaking at the Republican National Committee's convention in Dallas, he said strong national finances would make it possible, likening the dividend to cash distributions made by successful companies to their shareholders. Mr. Trump also repeated his promise to campaign in 35 competitive states and districts. Richard Boyd reporting.
2: A Michigan teenager who stopped a deadly mall shooting has been sentenced, not for the shooting, but for carrying the gun that helped him intervene.
4: 19-year-old Martinez Long received 2 years probation after using a pistol to stop a gunman who had already killed one person. The judge recognized Long's self-defense and defense of others, but said he violated Michigan's under-21 concealed carry restriction. If Long completes therapy and safety classes, the charge may be expunged. Ron Taylor reporting.
2: State-run media in Iran said an Iranian commercial vessel has been struck off an island in the Strait of Hormuz, with one person killed and four wounded. Separately, the United Kingdom Maritime Trade Operations Monitor reported a vessel was hit early Sunday by a projectile while transiting the strait, with no details. There was no immediate statement from the U.S. military, which has previously struck Iranian-flagged vessels as part of its blockade of Iranian ports. The attack came a day before Tehran seeks to brief regional countries on its contested efforts to manage shipping traffic in the strait. More at townhall.com.
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2: Big upset in top 25 college football Saturday night.
8: Quarterback Arch Manning in number 4 Texas stunned top-ranked Ohio State 24-23. The Longhorns rallied from a 20-point fourth-quarter deficit to win it on Hollywood Smothers' one-yard touchdown with 25 seconds left. The Buckeyes appeared in complete control after a dominant three quarters that built a 23-3 lead. But Texas rallied behind Manning, whose touchdown pass to Ryan Wingo early in the fourth started the comeback.
2: That's correspondent Andrew Stewart reporting. Today is National Grandparents Day, and a new study suggests spending time with grandkids may help keep the brain sharp. Neurologist Dr. Dylan Nguyen says grandparents who regularly cared for their grandchildren showed better cognitive health over 8 years than those who did not. Breaking news and analysis at townhall.com. New facts are being found about the closest planet to the sun.
9: A new study shows that Mercury may be shrinking faster than expected. Scientists from the German Aerospace Center reported Thursday that Mercury's shrinkage may be 30% greater than previously believed. They say that represents a loss in diameter of as much as 14 miles, significant for a planet that is barely 3,000 miles across. Mercury has been shrinking ever since its formation because of internal cooling, which is tightening the surface like a girdle to fit its new, slimmer cell. Keep Keith Peters reporting.
2: Authorities are increasing patrols around former Vice President Kamala Harris's Malibu home after a woman allegedly trespassed on the property. Security personnel spotted the woman entering the property late Friday night and stopped her before she reached the home. Harris and her husband were not home at the time. More on these stories at townhall.com.
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0: 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Willie Nelson, Waylon Jennings.
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0: Your bills were already high enough. But under Troy Jackson's failed leadership in Augusta, things got worse for Maine families. Maine's electricity rates skyrocketed. And when Troy Jackson could have made electric bills more affordable, he killed a law that Maine's public advocate said would have helped lower electric bills by $275 a year. Instead, Maine electric bills surged 36%, the highest increase in America. So under Troy Jackson's failed leadership, electricity rates jumped more than any other state. Maine housing prices doubled, and Maine's property taxes reached the highest in the nation. With Jackson failing us in Augusta, Maine got more expensive, and you're paying the price. Maine deserves better.
1: I'm Susan Collins, candidate for U.S. Senate, and I've approved this message. 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

0: me again, Margaret.
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0: And when I get out, Margaret, I'm going to come over there with a weed eater and a live chicken. And some Cool Whip. Woo-wee! We'll have a big old time, Margaret.
1: Why, yes, ma'am. You can post bond right over here.
2: Mr. McBain, please.
1: That'll be $350.

0: On TV, Troy Jackson says,
1: "You should keep more of what you earn."
0: But Jackson's actual record in Augusta means Mainers pay more and keep far less. Your property taxes were already too high. Then Jackson's failed leadership in Augusta made it worse. As president of the Maine Senate, Troy raised property taxes on Maine seniors, voting twice to eliminate property tax relief. And under Jackson's failed leadership, Mainers paid more of their income on property taxes than any other state in the country. It's part of Troy's troubling pattern of making your life cost more. Maine electric bills surged 36%, the highest increase in America. And Maine had the highest property taxes in America. Look at his record. Troy Jackson made Maine more expensive, and you're paying the price.
2: I'm Susan Collins, candidate for Senate, and I've approved this message.
0: Paid for by Collins for Senator.
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Now Bill Jackson went to Pole Dud to join the Uptown Poker Club. And he cursed the day he ever told anybody he'd join. Cause his money used to go like it had wings. When he had queens, somebody else had kings. And every night he'd just sit there donating all his coin. He said, boy, now I'm gonna play it right tonight. I'm gonna watch them cards and I'm gonna play them tight. And then when I come in there, son, my hand's gonna be a peach. Well, he played them tight, but after a while he done lost himself a considerable pile. So he got mad, he stood up and he made this little speech. Now, boys, you see this razor? Well, I had it sharp just today. Now, I'm coming in here with my rules that everybody gonna follow when they play. Now, you, fly.

Now, y'all know that I didn't ride in here on a head of cabbage. Henry, if you'll break out another deck of them bicycles, me and the boys will get on with the business. But keep your eye on that fella wearing the patch. He holds them cards kind of funny. If he ain't careful, somebody around this table liable to jack his jaw. Son, I feel like my luck just changed.

0: news this hour from Town Hall. I'm Mary Rose. Iran's economic crisis is deepening, with renewed protests, soaring prices, and growing pressure on the regime. Correspondent John Scott reports.
1: Iranian officials warn the country cannot continue much longer under current conditions. Reports say medicine shortages have pushed insulin prices sharply higher, while inflation and collapsing oil revenues fuel unrest in Tehran and Avaz. At the same time, satellite imagery reportedly shows activity continuing at Iran's Pickaxe Mountain nuclear site, underscoring the challenge facing the regime despite pressure from President Trump and the United States. John Scott reporting.
0: Yemen teeters on the brink of a renewed civil war. Richard Boyd reports.
2: Yemen's internationally recognized government is backed by Saudi Arabia and is now calling for international support against the Houthi faction. Yemen's National Defense Council, condemning the Houthi moves, says it's on the front line of defending freedom of navigation off its shores. Yemen's civil war has had a truce since 2022. Yemen's population is 40 million. Richard Boyd reporting.
0: The CEO of Anthropic says the artificial intelligence industry should slow its fast-moving development to give safety measures time to catch up. Without such a slowdown, Dario Amodei warned on Saturday that AI could be capable within 6 to 12 months of leading a swarm that could take over the entire internet, among other risks. Amodei also offered a plan in a post on his website to increase checks on the industry, one part of which he said Anthropic is undertaking by itself already. Some big names in the AI industry offered quick encouragement and support, including OpenAI's Sam Altman. More on these stories at townhall.com.
3: The midterms are almost here, and Republicans could be in deep trouble. Polls show Democrats leading in key races. Tonight, Rob Finnerty on Newsmax reveals the growing threat from the DSA and the radical left. With less than 60 days to go, Finnerty says it's time for the GOP to hit the panic button. The House may go, and control of the Senate is up for grabs. Gas prices, mortgage rates, health care, and out-of-control national debt. Americans are angry, and the progressive left wants total control of Congress. Tallarico, El Sayed, AOC, Bernie Sanders. Finnerty reveals President Trump's secret plan to fight back and what you can do to help him. Don't miss Finnerty tonight at 8 p.m. Eastern on Newsmax. Millions are tuning into Newsmax. 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Newsmax. It's real news for real people.
0: Some Hollywood figures who previously supported Democratic campaigns appear increasingly disillusioned with the party ahead of the 2026 midterms. Correspondent Ron Taylor reports.
4: Screenwriter Greg Hurwitz and other entertainment industry activists reportedly cite party infighting, progressive policies, and the defense of President Biden as reasons for stepping back. Hurwitz has re-registered as an independent after criticizing what he called heavy-handed tactics and ideological extremism. The shift could affect the Democratic campaign's ability to produce high-profile advertising and political messaging. Ron Taylor reporting.
0: President Trump says he is removing tariffs on Irish whiskey as his visit to Ireland wraps up. The president made the announcement Sunday during the trophy presentation of the Irish Open, which is being held at his golf course in Doonbeg. Breaking news and analysis at townhall.com. The Nashville airport will soon be named for entertainer Dolly Parton.
5: Parton, who passed away 2 weeks ago, has previously declined such honors. The state-controlled Metropolitan Nashville Airport Authority has unanimously approved a motion to begin the renaming process. While the process could take a year or more, the change would make Parton the first woman whose name adorns one of America's 50 busiest airports. I'm Lisa Dwyer.
0: President Trump says the U.S. should be paying the lowest interest rate in the world. The president made the comment to reporters in Ireland on Sunday, as the Federal Reserve is due to announce its decision on interest rates in the week ahead. New data from the Consumer Price Index out Friday showed annual inflation still well above the central bank's 2% target. That's pushing many analysts to raise their expectations. More at townhall.com.
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was riding this 18-wheeler before they painted lines. I never made much money because I couldn't make no time. Used to be a running battle between old Smokey and me. But now I got a 6-foot Shakespeare, me and OCB. Well, tonight I got the front door, can't always have the rocking chair. Pigpen's got the back door closed, just holding me on the air. Just checked out the west door, Roadhog said, you're clean. Looks like a money-making run for me and OCB. Now Ace the Blue-Eyed Indian still runs with Single Drive. Old Single Drive, he's a ratchet jaw, but he keeps the night alive. And Jelly Jack, that beaver nut chicken, covers on the seat. We're looking for a red pinto, me and OCB. There's old Circle City Peddler. Boy, he's getting fat. He makes his turn at Derby Town. I couldn't live like that. Chicken Coops is open, so is DOT. Hey, appreciate that info, Cisco, me and OCB. That California devil, he's down at Market 25. He just hollered, breaker, breaker, them bushes are alive. Now comb your hair, they're taking pictures down at 23.

since Nashville, Tennessee. He just saved some green stamps thanks to me and old CB. Eight ball from Shaky City, he's talking to a date. He's coming on to that Cupid doll who sounds like a pretty face. If she'd give me a breaker, I'd tell her to go down to three. Now she might be running single, like me and old CB. Windy City Charlie, he's down at marker nine. I just checked my 20 and I ain't running far behind. Me and this 18-wheeler, we're just about home free. Made good time, didn't pay one fine, me and old CB. Yeah, come on, come on. Yeah, come on in there, Roadrunner. Yeah, that's a big 10-4. Yeah, that's Continental Cowboys home 20. Yeah, we'll see you on the flip-flops. Yeah, keep the shiny side.

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2: News this hour from Town Hall. I'm Mary Rose. President Trump predicts the end of the war with Iran will come after the midterms.
3: Iran will end right after, maybe before, but it'll end right after the midterms. Gasoline's going to drop like a rock.
4: Trump says he won't make a bad deal for the U.S., pressed by reporters for more.
3: We'll ultimately get out unless we decide to stay and keep the oil like Venezuela.
4: Trump made the remark speaking at his golf course in Ireland where he was attending the Irish Open. Earlier, Iran's president posted on social media, "Our people can't be bullied into submission. Iran won't surrender." Iranian leaders are meeting with Gulf countries Monday to discuss a Strait of Hormuz deal without the U.S. I'm Julie Walker.
2: Senator Tom Cotton acknowledges that inflation is hurting Americans, but he says success in Iran is key to helping them.
5: It was 9% under Joe Biden. We got it down to nearly 3%. That's not good enough. We need to do more. But one way to do more is to increase the flow of oil in the global economy. And fortunately, one of the best countries doing that is here in America. And we can pump more oil and gas here in America. That will help bring down the price of gas and diesel. And we can also make sure that our Arab friends in the Middle East are able to produce their oil and get it through the strait.
2: Senator Cotton, an Arkansas Republican, made his comments to the Salem Radio Network. Indonesian rescuers say about 130 passengers and crew are missing after a ferry carrying more than 240 people overturned in bad weather in the Java Sea. At least 107 people were rescued and the bodies of six passengers were recovered Sunday as the search operation expanded in waters around the vessel's last known position. More on these stories at townhall.com.
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2: Britain's new Labour Prime Minister is promising more government control, but critics warn his economic agenda could drive investment and wealth creators out of the country. Correspondent Bob Agnew reports.
1: Andy Burnham says Britain took a wrong turn in the 1980s, blaming privatization, austerity, and deindustrialization for today's problems. Conservatives say his prescription means higher taxes, more spending, and less economic freedom, and accuse him of looking backward instead of creating the growth Britain needs. Bob Agnew reporting.
2: In 2025, approximately 16,500 millionaires left the UK. This marked a significant decline in the country's millionaire population, attributed to high taxes and economic conditions. Several billionaires have also relocated from Britain, primarily due to changes in tax policies. Breaking news and analysis at townhall.com. Cartel drones are getting taken down on the southern border. Willie Nelson has the report.
7: The U.S. military is using high-energy lasers to destroy cartel drones operating near the southern border. Suspected cartel drone activity in the Rio Grande Valley is down 75%. Officials say the lasers have defeated 11 drones, part of more than 300 takedowns this year, including 100 in August. Cartels have been flying the drones to watch U.S. agents and move drugs and migrants. The lasers destroy the aircraft instead of only jamming them, forcing the cartels to change routes. Willie Nelson, Washington.
2: Officials in Los Angeles County say dozens of small earthquakes occurred across the area within a 24-hour period. It started Friday night when a magnitude 2.5 earthquake hit Ventura County. The last earthquake that was reported happened in the Los Angeles area Saturday afternoon. More than six dozen smaller earthquakes shook the area from Friday to Saturday. More on these stories at townhall.com.
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Marty Robbins down in El Paso a little while back. And now Miss Patty Page, or one of them, is a wearing black. And Kathy's clown has Don and Phil

0: News this hour from Town Hall. I'm Mary Rose. President Trump says the war with Iran will probably end sometime after the midterm elections in November. Speaking with reporters at the Irish Open golf tournament, the president indicated that the war would be concluded soon, and afterward, gas prices would fall. Oil prices dropped a bit on Friday, but notched sharp weekly gains after soaring above $100 per barrel for the first time in months. Iran's economic crisis is deepening with renewed protests, soaring prices, and growing pressure on the regime.
1: Iranian officials warn the country cannot continue much longer under current conditions. Reports say medicine shortages have pushed insulin prices sharply higher, while inflation and collapsing oil revenues fuel unrest in Tehran and Nawaz. At the same time, satellite imagery reportedly shows activity continuing at Iran's Pickaxe Mountain nuclear site, underscoring the challenge facing the regime despite pressure from President Trump in the United States. John Scott reporting.
0: 25 years after 9/11, one historian says predictions of American decline have proven wrong. Correspondent Richard Boyd reports.
2: Niall Ferguson argues that the United States remains the world's leading economic and military power. America's share of G7 economic output has grown since 2001, while the shale revolution sharply increased domestic oil and natural gas production. Ferguson says the dollar remains a global safe haven and that America's rivals face even deeper problems, leaving the United States still number one by most measures. Richard Boyd reporting.
0: Russian strikes have killed 8 civilians and wounded dozens in Ukraine, according to local officials. More on these stories at townhall.com.
3: The midterms are almost here, and Republicans could be in deep trouble. Polls show Democrats leading in key races. Tonight, Rob Finnerty on Newsmax reveals the growing threat from the DSA and the radical left. With less than 60 days to go, Finnerty says it's time for the GOP to hit the panic button. The House may go, and control of the Senate is up for grabs. 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Americans are angry, and the progressive left wants total control of Congress. Tallarico, El Sayed, AOC, Bernie Sanders. Finnerty reveals President Trump's secret plan to fight back and what you can do to help him. Don't miss Finnerty tonight at 8 p.m. Eastern on Newsmax. 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
0: A congressman from Wisconsin swims to safety after his plane lands in a lake.
4: Congressman Tom Tiffany says he was flying back from the La Crosse County Lincoln Day dinner when the small plane he was in lost power as it approached Wausau Downtown Airport. The pilot of the single-engine four-seat Bonanza made an emergency landing in Lake Wausau. Both Tiffany and the pilot ended up in the water, swam to safety, were picked up by emergency responders, taken to the hospital, and treated for minor injuries. Tiffany is running for governor on the Republican ticket in Wisconsin and has been endorsed by President Trump. I'm Julie Walker.
0: The McClatchy newspaper chain has made significant layoffs at the Miami Herald and other papers, cutting over 90 unionized journalists across 17 publications. This accounts for 30% of McClatchy's unionized workforce. Breaking news, townhall.com. Correspondent Seth Sutel reports on the week ahead on Wall Street.
5: Markets are getting an important update on interest rates this week. The Federal Reserve is expected to raise its benchmark rate at its latest policy meeting, which winds up on Wednesday. Inflation has been consistently coming in ahead of the Fed's 2% target. Fed Chair Kevin Warsh has promised to deliver price stability. The Fed's main tool for fighting inflation is raising its short-term interest rate, which makes borrowing money more expensive. That has the effect of tapping the brakes on the economy. Markets are also getting an update on retail sales for August on Wednesday. That report could shed more light on how Americans are feeling about the economy. Seth Sutel, New York.
0: Millions across the East Coast are expected to get hit with rounds of heavy rain today. A flood watch is in place for major cities across the region, including New York City, Philadelphia, and Providence. More on these stories at townhall.com.
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2: News this hour from Town Hall. I'm Mary Rose. President Trump is promising a major financial dividend to American adults if Republicans maintain control of Congress. Correspondent Richard Boyd reports.
3: President Trump has pledged a $5,000 payment to every adult citizen if Republicans retain both the House and Senate in the midterm elections. Speaking at the Republican National Committee's convention in Dallas, he said strong national finances would make it possible, likening the dividend to cash distributions made by successful companies to their shareholders. Mr. Trump also repeated his promise to campaign in 35 competitive states and districts. Richard Boyd reporting.
2: A Michigan teenager who stopped a deadly mall shooting has been sentenced, not for the shooting, but for carrying the gun that helped him intervene.
4: 19-year-old Martinez Long received 2 years probation after using a pistol to stop a gunman who had already killed one person. The judge recognized Long's self-defense and defense of others, but said he violated Michigan's under-21 concealed carry restriction. If Long completes therapy and safety classes, the charge may be expunged. Ron Taylor reporting.
2: State-run media in Iran say an Iranian commercial vessel has been struck off an island in the Strait of Hormuz, with one person killed and four wounded. Separately, the United Kingdom Maritime Trade Operations Monitor reported a vessel was hit early Sunday by a projectile while transiting the strait, with no details. There was no immediate statement from the U.S. military, which has previously struck Iranian-flagged vessels as part of its blockade of Iranian ports. And millions across the East Coast are expected to get hit with rounds of heavy rain today. A flood watch is in place for major cities in like New York City. More on these stories at townhall.com.
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